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0: place like you're out of the battle.
1: Hello, I'm Michelle McKinney Hammond, and this is Life Talk. Delight yourself in the Lord, and He will give you the desires of your heart. Psalm 37:4. This has got to be one of the most misunderstood scriptures in all of creation. How many of us have walked around thinking that God hasn't lived up to His promise? I believe the greater question is, have we lived up to our part? Delight yourself in the Lord, it says. This suggests being totally enthralled with Him, having a good time with Him. And in the midst of such an intimate exchange, our desires will be transformed into His desires. Have you noticed it's much easier to get something you want from someone if they want you to have it? Jesus said that when we pray in accordance with the will of the Father, we can ask for what we want and it will be given to us. Perhaps, as James says, when you ask, you do not receive because you ask with wrong motives. But when we want what God wants, the windows of heaven open. I've rearranged my likes and dislikes over the years according to what the men in my life at that time liked. In retrospect, I wonder how much further along I would have been if I had applied the same mindset to my relationship with God. How about you? In what ways do you feel your present desires line up with God's desires for you? Are there some desires you need to take a closer look at? Pray this prayer with me. Dear Heavenly Father, as I submit my heart to You, let Your desires be my desires. Well, I invite you to log on to michellehammond.com for more resources that give life. And remember, love always, live well.
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Song says it's good to be alive, but it's best to live. 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And guess what? Guess what?

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4: 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The ability to discover and implement the will of God for your life on an ongoing basis is the single most important factor you should live for. 1 John 2:17 says, "The world and its desires pass away, but whoever does the will of God lives forever." Access and implementation of your desires and dreams are not what please God. Access of His will for your life is what pleases God and ultimately brings you satisfaction. God's will has already been established for your life. It's your responsibility to discover it and live it out. God's will cannot be discovered with a casual search. Jeremiah 29:13 says, "You will seek me and you will find me when you search for me with all your heart." You cannot confuse God's will with your desires. They may or may not be the same. God's will is not problem-free living. God's will could put you in the center of a problem, but the problem will not destroy you, but refine you and prepare you. My prayer for you is that you discover and live out God's will for your life, because His will is what's best for you. If you'd like more information and to connect with Singles Pleasing the Lord, visit us at singlespleasingthelord.com.
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1: You want to put your hands on it. All right. I'm going to try it like this.

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My sister Leandria is going to help me with this one. Share your story.

0: Sometimes we are our worst enemy.
1: Hurt me, yeah.
0: God, rescue us from ourselves.

It is so. Amen. Now when we pray, we want to end that with a declaration, a decree. So I'm speaking for all of you listening, starting here, starting now. The things that hurt you in the past won't control your future. Starting now, this is a new day. This is your exodus. You are officially released. Now sing it for me, Leandria.

0: 2 Thessalonians 3:10 says, "If anyone is not willing to work, let him not eat." Hi, I'm Rob West with today's Faith and Finance Minute. Paul wasn't condemning those who were poor, disabled, or unable to work. He was confronting people who had the ability to work, but had chosen not to because they expected Christ to return at any moment. Instead of carrying their own responsibilities, they relied on others and became busybodies, interfering with the work of others. That's why in his previous letter, Paul urged believers to aspire to live quietly and to mind your own affairs and to work with your hands. We don't know when Christ will return, but whenever he does, may he find us faithfully doing the work that he's given us to do. 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

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Work it out. Just wave your hand.

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4: Hello, this is Paul Kennings. Stay tuned for a quick word that will touch your life. Every believer would like to know that when we go and speak to God and pray to God, that He will answer our prayer. It carries with it a sense of confidence as we live out our lives in the midst of whatever situation we're facing that has driven us to pray. Hopefully, our relationship with God is enough to cause us to pray, but many times in our Christian walk, there are issues that lead us to pray. It is good to know that when you go before God, that there is a level of confidence that leads to a high level of expectation that drives our boldness as we approach His throne or as we walk every day, and lead to an intimacy with God that is of great significance to our relationship with God. There's no trick to this. Well, I'm not going to come to you as if there's a trick or there is a way in which we could manipulate God to respond. What is it that God doesn't know? He knows the very intentions of our hearts. We need to get within the scope of what causes God to move in the areas that we need Him to move so that our level of walk with God, our confidence, our boldness as we face issues in life can deepen. The nature of our hearts, that is key to us experiencing God's answers. You know, folks, it's kind of like a person who confessed that they're saved, but Jesus Christ says, I will examine your heart. So a person just saying, Lord, Lord, does not mean that they're saved. When we approach it this way, and when our heart lines up this way, then that's what leads to confidence in prayer.
5: For more information on today's topic or other helpful resources, log on to powerwalkministries.org.
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How many women to do that tonight? Some of us, God has called us to ministries. God has called us to work in the vineyard. Just say it with us.

sharing the good news of Jesus Christ. Urban Praise. Yeah.

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1: Today we will talk about endorsements. They really do matter. An endorsement is a verbalization of public approval or support. During the rush of the political season, there are countless advertisements that we see and hear. And at the end of those ads, we hear this familiar refrain. This is, whatever the person's name is, and I endorse this message. We also know that many candidates try to position themselves to garner the endorsements of key influencers in major organizations, because endorsements really do matter. In fact, they matter more than ever in the lives of our youth. In the age of extreme external validation, many youth are campaigning for endorsements through involvement in multiple activities, taking on extreme challenges, and sometimes even through acts of rebellion. Parents, it's more important to endorse your child than ever before. Endorse the purposeful acts of obedience and service, and give them credit for following the directives of authority figures. These endorsements really matter, because in an age of rebellion and error, it's necessary that we affirm and validate the courageous acts of obedience and honor, and boldly be able to say, this is my child and I endorse him. This is Titus Lee with Thoughts on Teens. Peace.
0: Be sure to visit olumentoring.org to download Thoughts on Teens and for information about the Operation Link Up mentoring programs. Have an amazing day.
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0: According to some sources, at least 465 Christians die for their faith each day. They are martyrs for Jesus Christ. Dr. Martin Luther King once said, "Until a person has found a cause worth dying for, he's not fit to live." In order to die for a cause, the person must consider the cause much bigger than he is. When the Apostle Paul urged Timothy to remain true to Christ, he gave a reason that was bigger than Timothy or himself. He wrote, "God saved us and chose us to live a holy life. He did this not because we deserved it, but because that was his plan long before the world began. He has made all this plain by the coming of the Lord Jesus, our Savior, who broke the power of death and showed us the way to everlasting life." Paul said, "God has solved humanity's greatest problem. He has conquered death, our greatest enemy, by sending his son Jesus to die for our sins." Sharing this message of God's forgiveness and his offer of eternal life is a cause worth our suffering. Paul said, "I am suffering here in prison, for I know the one in whom I trust, and I am sure that he is able to guard what I have entrusted to him until the day of his return." When the cause is big enough, we're more willing to pay the price to see it come to pass. That's what makes a martyr a martyr.
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And with chaos around, I'll still choose to say, yeah. Lord, I thank you.

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God, would you give us an encore?

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I know you can, because this is not the first time. 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I'm here again. 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I'm calling for you. 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
3: And he does his trial sermon. That former grand wizard of the Oklahoma chapter of the Ku Klux Klan preaching in an all-black church that he tried to burn down three times. Come on, look at your neighbor and say, that's forgiving the unforgivable. Yeah, the average of us would have said, oh no, a click. Yeah, we'd have said, no, nobody's gonna treat me like that and dog me out like that and then call me up. Well, I'm glad that you're going to heaven and not to hell, but when we get to heaven, I hope it's segregated. I don't have to stay with you. The average one of us would have said it, but not Wade Watts. He had the ability given to him by God to forgive the unforgivable, but he's not the first one. Come on back 2,100 years ago at a hill called Calvary. Golgotha, there's a cross, and on that cross there's the Lord Jesus Christ, and he forgives the unforgivable. That the Creator God, who said that the earth is the Lord's and the fullness thereof, the world and they that dwell therein, he's the one who created it all. Yet now the creature is about to crucify the Creator, and his first words are, Father, forgive them, for they know not what they do. Oh yeah, it's powerful that what we have, in the words of my friend Pastor Keith McGee, on the cross we have a dying kind man dying for all mankind. Yeah, we couldn't go

0: 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And now that he came down, we can go up. That's right.
1: We're bringing you heaven's message and music. This is Urban Praise.
2: 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For your life is in His hands.

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0: 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I know I can.
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1: found.
0: Remember, remember, there is a friend.
1: Remember, there's a friend.
0: Oh, I love him, I love him.
1: Who will wipe your tears away?
0: I know he will.
1: And if your heart is broken,
0: this is all you have to do.

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0: is how to have cash.
1: Taking you back, way back. Here's another flashback from Urban Praise. Bobby J.

0: Hey family, this is William Murphy. I just wanted to take a moment just to encourage your hearts. Listen, I know you may feel like you're by yourself, you're left alone, but the reality of your situation is that God will never leave you. He will never forsake you. I know you're being stressed. My prayer for you today is that you will not be stressed. I know you're being stretched, but my prayer for you today is that you will not be stressed. My sister Effie says it's already getting better. It's already getting easier. God's already moving on your behalf. I want you to be encouraged today.
1: And
0: stay, I want you
1: right
0: to keep
1: there.
0: It locked right
1: We've
0: here.
1: We've got more great Urban songs Praise coming Radio. 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
5: Comparison. That word and concept gets us into so much trouble. It affects our heart condition and sets us on the path to envy, jealousy, bitterness, and strife, and probably every evil work in the world. The enemy of our souls is quick to point out that everyone seems to be doing their own thing and not suffering a bit for it. Those who don't care about living a pure life appear to be doing just fine, and even more than just fine. And those who've purposed to live holy lives seem to be getting nowhere. On and on we can lament, but this is when I have to stop and remind myself why I have chosen the path of obedience, no matter what it cost. The reason? I love God. I love Him more than the pleasure or momentary positives that sin might have to offer. At the end of the day, all the chickens come home to roost. We might never see the end result of a person's waywardness, but the Bible lets us know that at the end of time, what people who choose not to follow Christ will face won't be pretty. Appearances are seldom what they seem to be. Therefore, trust God and be still in Him. He's working your life out for you. And when the blessing comes, you will have no regrets attached to it. Pure or right choices will always reap a great reward. Though the vision and hope may tarry, wait for it will surely be manifest and worth the wait. Have you felt robbed by not getting something you wanted?

0: comparisons have you made between what others have and what you have? Well, I invite you to log on to michellehammond.com for more resources that give life. And remember, love always, live well.
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in right now. Come on. Some of you have been down so long. 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I can't lay here and die. I gotta seek after him. I hear his voice calling me right now. He's healing me. I'm coming to you broken tonight. I'm coming to you wounded tonight. I'm coming to you right now. I need your presence in my life.

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1: There are moments when you generously pour yourself out for someone without fanfare, and they never know the extent of what it cost you. You rearranged your schedule, stretched your pocketbook, carried their burden, and they moved on as if it were small. When that happens, it's easy to feel unseen or even disappointed. Joseph knew that feeling well. He interpreted the cupbearer's dream, offered comfort, and asked for only one thing in return. Remember me when you're restored. But scripture says the cupbearer forgot him. Joseph stayed in prison 2 more years because someone he helped didn't help him back. Yet Joseph never grew bitter, and God never forgot. God sees every inconvenience, every unseen sacrifice, every moment you choose kindness over resentment. And in his time, he brings the kind of reward only he can give. As you reflect on that, remember these words. Remember that the Lord will reward and that the master you are serving is Christ. Colossians 3:24. This has been your Be Moment, your moment to be still, to be fed by the Word of God, to be grateful. 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
6: That took a lot of humility, in my opinion, to do that, to not be drunken. Because all of these things can cloud your judgment. And the leader, the spiritual leader, the person who offers you spiritual direction must be able to discern clearly. The overseer must be able to perceive God's will correctly if he'll lead the people in the will of God and not according to his own desires and his own pride and feeding his own ego. He has to be clear and unclouded. He has to be able to distinguish his own will from the will of God and from the will of others. That requires sound, clear judgment. Or Jesus would call it to have a pure heart. To have a heart that is hollow, clean through and through. Not allowing the pressures of the congregation to force you to make decisions that you don't believe to be the will of God. Not allowing your own self to become the God over the congregation, but knowing the voice of the Lord from your own voice and from the voice of others. That requires a clarity. You can't afford to be drunk giving people spiritual direction.
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1: 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He'll share some insight about that today as we spend 2 minutes with Tony.
2: 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So the question is, will you give up ownership in terms of God, become a manager, and find out what the owner wants in every sphere of everything under your sphere of influence? Give him permission to use all that he's given you to unleash the potential of all you are, all you have, and all over which you're responsible, and then watch what he does in your life, in your world, for your good, because you will now be giving him pleasure. We all have met people who don't know their place. So all this havoc you see, political havoc, racial havoc, social havoc, all this stuff, you see, it's God saying they don't know their place. But if God can get a group of people who know their place, who understands you are a manager, not an owner, and you give it up, you have positioned yourself for the God of the Bible to bless you. So in the words of football, how bad do you want it?
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3: This week we're going to discuss striving for acceptance. Acceptance means to be received as adequate or suitable, or being able to measure up in some way. Acceptance is a big deal to most people, rather young or old. We all like to feel the warmth of someone else's approval. However, teens grapple with the question of, do I measure up? In a culture where so many things are evaluated based on views, votes, and likes, they are constantly pushing themselves to adequately measure up to others. Increased depression, anxiety, and poor body image are connected to the never-ending pressure of youth comparisonism. Those that compare themselves among themselves aren't wise. Those who constantly compare are endlessly trying to repair something that isn't even broken. Parent and teacher, remind the youth around you of their own uniqueness and affirm their individuality. Help them remember that they are wonderfully made. They are unique. Their fingerprint, their smile, their style, and even their ideas are amazing. Constant comparison has a high cost. Be sure to remind the youth around you that they are accepted just being who they are. This is Titus Lee with Thoughts on Teens. Peace.
2: Be sure to visit olumentoring.org to download Thoughts on Teens and for information about the Operation Link Up mentoring programs.
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1: Hey, God, it's me. You seem quiet lately.

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But if we sing them, you gotta get out of those seats and you gotta dance like you're really from Jamaica. 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
1: Some experts say our world is facing an energy crisis. They tell us that unless we find more resources of power, our way of life will diminish. Experts propose a number of solutions. They urge us to use less oil and more wind, nuclear, coal, and solar energy. These professionals believe the solution will probably come from a combination of all these sources. But there is another energy crisis that these proposals do not address. We still need power to confront social, economic, and spiritual problems of society. These issues spring from a lack of power within people. This energy deficit exists because people are not connected to the real power source, God Himself. We've seen notable failures by people who claim connection with God. As a result, some are skeptical that turning to God is the way to go. Still, we are convinced that God's power at work in the gospel of Christ is the solution for society's dilemma. The Apostle Paul certainly thought so. He wrote in Romans chapter 1, "I am not ashamed of the gospel, for it is the power of God for the salvation of everyone who believes." Down through history, God's power has transformed people. These transformed people have made a difference in the world. God is ready and eager to help us solve our social, economic, and spiritual problems, if we only turn to Him.
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3: This is Max McLean. 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A woman was there who had been subject to bleeding for 12 years, but no one could heal her. She came up behind Jesus and touched the edge of his cloak, and immediately her bleeding stopped. "Who touched me?" Jesus asked. Peter said, "Master, the people are crowding and pressing against you." But Jesus said, "Someone touched me. I know that power has gone out from me." Then the woman came trembling and fell at his feet. She told why she had touched him and how she had been instantly healed. Then he said to her, "Daughter, your faith has healed you. Go in peace." From Luke 8, listen to the Bible. 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
1: Pop psychology talks about the importance of knowing who you are, but Dr. Tony Evans says it's also important to know who you aren't. He'll share some insight about that today as we spend 2 minutes with Tony.
2: God claims comprehensive kingdom ownership of all of creation, and he's not requesting joint ventures. He's not looking for investors in ownership. The company is not up for sale. It's not available. But management opportunities are. So the question is, will you give up ownership in terms of God, become a manager, and find out what the owner wants in every sphere of everything under your sphere of influence? Give him permission to use all that he's given you to unleash the potential of all you are, all you have, and all over which you're responsible, and then watch what he does in your life, in your world, for your good, because you will now be giving him pleasure. We all have met people who don't know their place. So all this havoc you see, political havoc, racial havoc, social havoc, all this stuff, you see, it's God saying they don't know their place. But if God can get a group of people who know their place, who understand you are a manager, not an owner, and you give it up, you have positioned yourself for the God of the Bible to bless you. So in the words of football, how bad do you want it?
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2: 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But know this.
3: 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We come to let

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All right, I'm gonna try it like this.

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Urban Praise.

0: 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Another set of gospel favorites is just minutes away on Urban Praise.
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1: Having a defibrillator on site can be a wonderful idea, but it's important to understand your obligations if you do offer such a tool in your ministry. Rodney was an elderly deacon in his church, and after having his own heart attack, he wanted to make sure that anyone at the church was protected. With his pastor's blessing, he called the Christian Law Association to find out what he needed to know. Our attorneys were able to explain to Rodney that this particular state in which he lived required any organization that offered an AED to provide training to any intended users. Let me make sure you hear that clearly. His state requires that you have training before you can use the AED. Once that was complete, they were ready to go. Be sure you know the law for your given state and area. AEDs are a great medical tool, but know what the law is if you intend to use it in your ministry.
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1: Ladies and gentlemen, please welcome to the stage

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1: Unconditional pardon. Listen to what he says. Forgive them. Forgive them if they know that they did me wrong.
2: No.
1: Forgive them if they repent of what they did to me. Forgive them if they ask me for forgiveness. But none of that's in there. No. Jesus gave an unconditional pardon. Forgive them. Some of us are worried because the person is still around and can do the same thing again. And as long as I hold them in unforgiveness, maybe that'll put them in check. No, it won't.
3: Man.
1: Well, they didn't ask me, so how can I forgive somebody who doesn't want it? How did Jesus do it?
4: Yes.
1: Unconditionally. No strings attached.
3: Come on.
1: Yeah, that's it. I know you don't like it. I didn't like it.
4: That's right. Preach it anyway.
1: But this is what it said. You want to be free. 9 people killed in an AME church in South Carolina. Dylan Roof went in, killed those precious 9 people. Went in like he was a friend. Shot them down like dogs. At every funeral, not 8, not 7, 6, 5, 4, 3, 2. At every one of those services, somebody from the family got up and made national headlines. We forgive him.
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0: TGIF. Thank God it is Friday right here in the mornings with TK Show on your favorite gospel channel. 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
1: Pop psychology talks about the importance of knowing who you are, but Dr. Tony Evans says it's also important to know who you aren't. He'll share some insight about that today as we spend 2 minutes with Tony.
2: God claims comprehensive kingdom ownership of all of creation. And he's not requesting joint ventures. 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The company is not up for sale. It's not available. But management opportunities are. So the question is, will you give up ownership in terms of God, become a manager, and find out what the owner wants in every sphere of everything under your sphere of influence? Give him permission to use all that he's given you to unleash the potential of all you are, all you have, and all over which you're responsible, and then watch what he does in your life, in your world, for your good, because you will now be giving him pleasure. We all have met people who don't know their place. So all this havoc you see, political havoc, racial havoc, social havoc, all this stuff, you see, it's God saying they don't know their place. But if God can get a group of people who know their place, who understand you are a manager, not an owner, and you give it up, you have positioned yourself for the God of the Bible to bless you. So in the words of football, how bad do you want it?
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4: I want to see if anybody want to have church. Come on, clap your hands right there.

Hey family, it's Anita Wilson here, and I just want to share some words of encouragement with you. I realize that we're living through some of the roughest, craziest, most challenging times that we've ever seen. But the good news is that God is still God, and He is still sitting on the throne in control of every situation. And even though it took us off guard, it has not taken God off guard. He still has a plan for our lives. And even in the rough times, He is building us. He is not wanting to break us with those challenges. He is building us up. And He has plans for an expected end. It's plans of good and not of evil. So we can trust Him, and we can continue to give Him our best praise and worship, because He is still our God and we are His children, and He will come through for us. Any witnesses out there? This is Urban Praise.

0: Great gospel hits, great gospel artists, and so much more right here in the mornings with TK Show. I hope and pray you're blessed. I hope and pray you're encouraged, family. Oh, yes, indeed. That was Jonathan Nelson with My Name is Victory. Jesus is the name that is above every other name. My name's TK, and it's such a joy, such a privilege to be spending the next couple of hours with you, getting stuck into God's Word. And our verse of the day is 2 Corinthians 9, verse 6. Whoever sows sparingly will also reap sparingly, and whoever sows generously will also reap generously. Every hour we're going to wrestle through this. How does it apply to our everyday lives? So grab your Bibles, grab your notebooks and notepads, wherever you take your notes, family. We're about to get stuck into God's Word. Coming up at the top of the next hour, right here on Urban Praise Radio.
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5: Hello, I'm Michelle McKinney Hammond, and this is Life Talk. Comparison. That word and concept gets us into so much trouble.

0: very positives that sin might have to offer. At the end of the day, all the chickens come home to roost. We might never see the end result of a person's waywardness, but the Bible lets us know that at the end of time, what people who choose not to follow Christ will face won't be pretty. Appearances are seldom what they seem to be. Therefore, trust God and be still in Him. He's working your life out for you, and when the blessing comes, you will have no regrets attached to it. Pure or right choices will always reap a great reward. Though the vision and hope may tarry, wait for it will surely be manifest and worth the wait. Have you felt robbed by not getting something you wanted? What comparisons have you made between what others have and what you have? Well, I invite you to log on to michellehammond.com for more resources that give life. And remember, love always, live well.
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All right, I'm gonna try it like this.

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0: our generation said to the Lord, say, let it be recorded in history. Our generation said,
1: thank the Lord. It is Friday. Thank God it is Friday indeed. It's the Mornings with TK Show. My name is TK right here on your favorite gospel channel. Family, that was William McDowell with I Want Jesus off his recently released live recording. You need to check it out wherever you get your music. Check it out indeed. Now, family, ever hold back on giving your time, your money, your kindness, because it feels safer to keep it in reserve? Our verse of the day, 2 Corinthians 9, verse 6 says, whoever sows sparingly will also reap sparingly, and whoever sows generously will also reap generously. Notice the picture. It's not about giving because you've guilted into it. It's a harvest principle. What you plant determines what grows. A handful of seed scattered thin produces a thin harvest. A generous sowing produces a generous one. That means how you give today isn't just about today. It's planting for what's ahead. So whatever's holding you back today, family, sow generously, because generous sowing brings a generous harvest. It's a challenge in these days, but you know what? It's the faith step to give back to the Lord that is more important. Listen, we've got Uncle Kirk coming up, Bree Babineau, Zuccotti Quartet, just to name a few right here, family, on Urban Praise Radio.
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2: Some experts say our world is facing an energy crisis. They tell us that unless we find more resources of power, our way of life will diminish. Experts propose a number of solutions. They urge us to use less oil and more wind, nuclear, coal, and solar energy. These professionals believe the solution will probably come from a combination of all these sources. But there is another energy crisis that these proposals do not address. We still need power to confront social, economic, and spiritual problems of society. These issues spring from a lack of power within people. This energy deficit exists because people are not connected to the real power source, God Himself. We've seen notable failures by people who claim connection with God. As a result, some are skeptical that turning to God is the way to go. Still, we are convinced that God's power at work in the gospel of Christ is the solution for society's dilemma. The Apostle Paul certainly thought so. He wrote in Romans chapter 1, I am not ashamed of the gospel, for it is the power of God for the salvation of everyone who believes. Down through history, God's power has transformed people. These transformed people have made a difference in the world. God is ready and eager to help us solve our social, economic, and spiritual problems if we only turn to Him.
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5: The truth can hurt you, or the truth can change you. What will truth do to you?

0: mercy kept me.
1: Yes.
0: So I wouldn't let go. Anybody in here ever felt like giving up? Just throwing in the towel, just giving up. I'm not gonna ask you to hunch anybody, but just look at them. That person you're looking at is here tonight only because of God's mercy and His grace. Somebody ought to just tell God, thank you for your mercy and your grace that kept me.

0: someone, hunt somebody next to him. I was really down. I was really down. The devil really had me. But God's mercy kept me. I'm here tonight because of God's mercy. Come on now, just thank him. Just thank him.
1: I almost let go.

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1: Work it out for me. 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
0: I'll do it again, Tyrone.

If Rance Allen was here, he'd say, I need you to work it out. Work it out. Just wave your hand.

0: 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My name is TK on your favorite gospel channel. 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
6: Hello, this is Paul Kennings. It doesn't matter what you face today. It matters most who you face it with. Stay tuned and allow God to influence your life through His Word. Verse 16 of 1 John chapter 3 says, "We know love by this." Well, we cannot love unless we first love God, because God is love. So when we are in love with God, then we're a whole lot more effective and productive in our love for others. He says this love comes in verse 3 of chapter 2 when he says, "By this we know we have come to know Him if we keep His commands. The one who says, 'I have

0: apply it. I understand what it means in terms of wisdom, the application of it as a result of the influence and direction of the Holy Spirit in the interpretation of God's word attached to that particular situation. And because I'm committed to keep it, I hold on to the fact and apply it.
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1: The choir is in the choir stand, and we praise to the Lord. 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

0: Great gospel hits, great gospel artists. There's so much more right here in the Mornings with TK Show on a Friday. There was Sheena Taylor with I Denounce You Satan, family, bringing the latest, greatest, and hottest gospel music from around the world. My name's TK. It's a joy, it's a privilege, it is an honor. Now, family, we've been wrestling through our verse of the day, 2 Corinthians 9, verse 6, which reads, whoever sows sparingly will also reap sparingly, and whoever sows generously will also reap generously. Listen, family. This is what this is all about. It means that how we give today isn't just about today. It's about planting for what's ahead. And that's the focus. So whatever you and I are holding back today, we need to sow generously, because generous sowing brings a generous harvest. And it's about the gospel. It's about Jesus. It's not about sowing so we can get it. It's not about this. It's not a transaction, family. It's about the harvest being about many coming to know Jesus as the Lord and Savior. So that's the challenge for you and I as we step into this weekend. And I do know it is hard times for all of us. Things aren't easy, but we serve a generous God. He's given to us. Let's give back to him. Family, we got Todd Delaney, Bobby Jones, The Walls Group, just to name a few, all coming up right here on the Mornings with TK Show on Urban Praise Radio.
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2: This week we've talked about striving for acceptance, and today I want to conclude by saying perfection is not required. Years ago, when speaking to my oldest daughter, I told her, be prepared, be diligent in your studies, and do your best. And I released her on an academic journey of excellence. Excellence is maximizing your abilities. Perfection is doing it flawlessly. Although perfection is the ideal, it's not always a reality. In the article, The Pressure to be Perfect,

0: Dr. John Rich identifies two types of perfectionism. They are self-directed, which is one's own impractical standards, or socially prescribed perfectionism, which is an unrealistic expectation placed on you by others. Some youth never accept their best because they are imprisoned by unreasonable standards of perfectionism. Remind your child that excellence is effort that's beyond ordinary. It's going a little further, studying longer, completion of extra credit assignments, reading up on the subject, longer rehearsals, more intense practices. It's the satisfaction of saying I did my absolute best because perfection is not required. This is Titus Lee with Thoughts on Teens. Peace.
1: 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Have an amazing day.
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6: 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Joseph knew that feeling well. He interpreted the cupbearer's dream, offered comfort, and asked for only one thing in return. Remember me when you're restored. But scripture says the cupbearer forgot him. Joseph stayed in prison 2 more years because someone he helped didn't help him back. Yet Joseph never grew bitter, and God never forgot. 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And in His time, He brings the kind of reward only He can give. 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Colossians 3:24. This has been your Be Moment, your moment to be still, to be fed by the Word of God, to be grateful. 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

0: Anthony Brown in Group Therapy right here in the mornings with TK Show. Always be good, always be good. Great gospel hits by great gospel artists right here in the mornings with TK Show. And my name is TK Family. It's a joy, it's a privilege, and it's a Friday. There's no better way to kick off the weekend than right here in the mornings with TK Show. Now listen, family. Ever hold back on giving your time, your money, your kindness, because it feels safer to keep it in reserve? A verse of the day, 2 Corinthians 9 verse 6 says, whoever sows sparingly will also reap sparingly, and whoever sows generously will also reap generously. Notice the picture here. It's not about giving because you've guilted into it. It's a harvest principle. What you plant determines what grows. A handful of seeds scattered thin produces a thin harvest. A generous sowing produces a generous one. That means how you give today isn't just about today. It's planting for what's ahead. So whatever you're holding back today, family, sow generously, because generous sowing brings a generous harvest. That's a challenge for you and I. Even in these tough times, even in these tough days, we give back to God as He has given freely to us. Now, family, BB and CC Winans, Mary Mary, it's a family thing, including Uncle Kirk and the family, all coming up, just to name a few, right now on the Mornings with TK Show on Urban Praise Radio.
1: Hello, I'm Michelle McKinney Hammond, and this is Life Talk. Comparison. That word and concept gets us into so much trouble. It affects our heart condition and sets us on the path to envy, jealousy, bitterness, and strife, and probably every evil work in the world. The enemy of our souls is quick to point out that everyone seems to be doing their own thing and not suffering a bit for it. Those who don't care about living a pure life appear to be doing just fine, and even more than just fine. And those who've purposed to live holy lives seem to be getting nowhere. On and on we can lament, but this is when I have to stop and remind myself why I have chosen the path of obedience, no matter what it cost. The reason? I love God. I love Him more than the pleasure or momentary positives that sin might have to offer. At the end of the day, all the chickens come home to roost. We might never see the end result of a person's waywardness, but the Bible lets us know that at the end of time, what people who choose not to follow Christ will face won't be pretty. Appearances are seldom what they seem to be. Therefore, trust God and be still in Him. He's working your life out for you, and when the blessing comes, you will have no regrets attached to it. Pure or right choices will always reap a great reward. Though the vision and hope may tarry, wait for it, for it will surely be manifest and worth the wait. Have you felt robbed by not getting something you wanted? What comparisons have you made between what others have and what you have? Well, I invite you to log on to michellehammond.com for more resources that give life. And remember, love always, live well.
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0: There is a prophetic word from the Lord. It's your time. It's your season. And not only will you receive increase, but everything you lost during your valley experience, the Lord is going to restore. He's going to restore it 100-fold. Yeah, you were tried in the fire, but you're coming out as gold. God said, I'm restoring the years you've sown in tears. Lend me your ear.
1: Lend me your ear.
0: Thus saith the Lord.
1: Thus saith the Lord.
0: Just know that my word.
1: Just know that my word.
0: It will not.
1: Will not return.
0: Return void.
1: Your time I've sustained.
0: Your time I've sustained.
1: There's no need to fear.
0: God said,
1: I'm restoring.
0: I'm restoring.

0: I like this part. God said, I am the author, the writer of time. And no matter how long, things are gonna work out just fine.
1: Deposit this word.
0: There.

Yeah. I know someone was at the end of their rope, but D. Lawrence came to tell you, don't quit, don't give up. God, we bless your name. Thank you for remembering our tears and restoring our youth.

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3: There was no manual. 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
2: 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And God did it. And to the glory of God, Jim Goodrich is a name you should know.
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7: Paul says, I want you to know how you ought to conduct yourself in the house of God because it is the church of the living God. I like the way he said that. The living, not the dead God, not the distant God. Not the theist God, not just some random deity. He's the living, present God. That word in the Greek actually means the active God. How you ought to conduct yourself in the church of the God who is active. What does that mean? That means he's a participant in the service. He's a participant in the church. He's on the board. He is actively engaging us in the church. When you listen to the worship song and all of a sudden you go off into your own world and you're singing just to God like it's just you, Hans always says it, an audience of one, just you and God. Yeah. When you're there in the kingdom, in that place, you know that place that you go to? God is active with every one of us when we're worshiping. He's

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0: It's a Friday indeed. Yes, it is, right here in the mornings with TK Show as we step into the weekend. Family, just a reminder, our verse of the day is 2 Corinthians 9 verse 6, and we've been working through this, and it reads, whoever sows sparingly will also reap sparingly, and whoever sows generously will also reap generously. And I know it's tough in this day and age with all the challenges going on, but listen, family, that means how we give today isn't just about today. It's planting for what's ahead. It's planting because God, who's freely given to us, we are freely giving back to Him. So let's sow generously into the Lord. Now, family, I want to remind us all, Founders Week 2027 is upon us, the VIP giveaway contest. 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You never know. You could be the one grand prize winner. Family, we're not done. Oh, we're stepping into the weekend. We still got Jacqueline Carr, John P. Key, Terry on this hour, right here on Urban Praise Radio.
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0: Family, it's been a joy, it's been a privilege, it's been an honor spending these past couple of hours with you. As we step into the weekend, there's no better way to kick off the weekend than hanging out with you, resting through God's word, listening to great gospel hits by great gospel artists and what God is doing, Founders Week 2026, and so much more. So family, I want to let you know that Effie is coming up next because we're just getting started. So, from me, TK, and the rest of the crew behind the scenes, may the Lord bless you, keep you, and shine his face on you, and know that you, yes, you, family, are listening to Urban Praise Radio.
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1: Oh,
0: wow, Run Cannoli, anointing fall on me. Let the power of the Holy Ghost fall on me, anointing fall on me. That is my prayer. From his 1992 Lift Him Up album on Integrity Music. Yeah, it was an album back then, and CDs. You don't see the CDs too much anymore, but the album's on the comeback. I am Effie, hanging out with you. It's Friday, y'all. I think it's the last Friday of February, of September 2026. And speaking of February, that's when Run Cannoli went on to be with the Lord. This past February 3rd, I believe, he was 81 years young, considered the godfather of gospel music. Wow, what great music he shared with the world and continued until he went on to be with the Lord. Wow, what a legacy. It's music lifting up the name of Jesus. I so glad to be with you. Man, been having some, technical difficulties back. I mean, just a couple of days this week, and yesterday weren't able to come on, but thank God we are here. We are here, and y'all, we going strong. More of your favorites coming up. How about some Dorothy Norwood, Victory, It's Mine. Got some Chant Lamour for Nikki, Fred Hammond, featuring the Choir Room. How about some CeCe Winans and her big brothers, the Winans, and got to send a birthday shout out to Mom Winans, who just made 90 years young. She looks amazing. 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CeCe kind of, she looks at our web page or our social media page from time to time. 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
2: Hello, this is Paul Kennings. It doesn't matter what you face today. It matters most who you face it with. Stay tuned and allow God to influence your life through His Word. Verse 16 of 1 John chapter 3 says, we know love by this. Well, we cannot love unless we first love God, because God is love. So when we are in love with God, then we're a whole lot more effective and productive in our love for others. He says his love comes in verse 3 of chapter 2 when he says, by this we know we have come to know him if we keep his commands. The one who says, I have come to know him and does not keep his commands is a liar, and the truth is not in him. But whoever keeps his word, in him the love of God has truly been perfected. A person whose love is perfected is a person who keeps God's word, and a person who, by keeping God's word, demonstrate that they understand what God's word means in each and every situation. That's what the word truth means. It means a revelation of God's word so that it's realistic for the issues that I face. So I can take God's word and the application of it, since I'm keeping it, means I'm walking in it and abiding in it, you would say in verse 6, means that I understand how to apply it. I understand what it means in terms of wisdom, the application of it as a result of the influence and direction of the Holy Spirit in the interpretation of God's word attached to that particular situation. And because I'm committed to keep it, I hold on to the fact and apply it.
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0: Love is the more excellent way. Yeah, it's excellent because God is excellent and God is love. Matthew 22, 37. Thou shalt love the Lord thy God with all thy heart and with all thy soul and with all thy mind. Okay, and then love your neighbor as yourself. This is the first and great commandment. That's what Jesus said, love. There's no way around it, y'all. No way around it. You better pray, fast, do what you got to do. God help me to love. It's Effie hanging out with you, the ambassador. I mean, he's really just a jewel in the gospel music industry, not other than Kirk Franklin. Try love again, the more excellent way, okay? And we love CC Winans. You heard That's My King, the Winans with Gonna Be All Right. And make sure you wish Mom Winans a happy 90th birthday. She just celebrated September 22nd, and they're having a big to-do this weekend in Detroit, I believe, yeah, to honor her as a beautiful woman of God and her legacy, giving us such a beautiful family and talented music. And, of course, she and Pop Winans, before he went on to be with the Lord, they sang their hearts out, too. And it's also going to honor her charity, one of her favorite charities. I think BB and the family is behind it. But again, go to Urban Praise Radio on Facebook and Instagram and make sure you check out the happy birthday pictures of Mom Winans and wish her a happy birthday. You know, hey, she has blessed us and we love her. Such a beautiful woman, 90 years young. I'll have what she's having, okay? Get ready for more favorite music from D. Hattie, Say the Name. Also, Donnie McClurkin, two pastors back to back who love to sing and can sing. I'll Trust You, Lord, taking you back to 2002, the album Live in London. It's coming up, Urban Praise.
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6: Hello, I'm Michelle McKinney Hammond, and this is Life Talk. Part of guarding our hearts is setting boundaries that keep us safe. Although God has given us hearts filled with passion, coupled with hormones and chemistry, He also requires that we control all these things that affect our flesh. While the world is having a free-for-all and sexuality has become a cheap commodity, those who know God understand how costly intimacy can be. We're called to make different choices, to respect our bodies and how God made us, to understand that sexuality and intimacy is a gift from God to be cherished and nourished and protected. This means we need to be honest with ourselves about our weaknesses and set boundaries accordingly. The Shulamite woman in Song of Songs said, "Do not arouse or awaken love until it so desires." In other words, until it's the right time. You may think this is funny, but making a souffle comes to mind. They're so yummy, but so delicate. I have to be careful to take it out of the oven just the right time, or it'll just fall flat. It can end up not being what it's supposed to be if tampered with prematurely. And so it is with love, our hearts, and our bodies. Too much too soon can rob us of what we desire. There's so much to look forward to in love if we take the time to allow things to come to full maturity. God makes everything beautiful in its time. Think back to a time when you may have given too much too soon. What was the outcome? Well, I invite you to log on to michellehammond.com for more resources that give life. And remember, love always, live well.
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0: And we know that in all things, yeah, all things, God works for the good of those who love him, who've been called according to his purpose. Who is it working for? For you. Have you been called according to his purpose? Then guess what? Put a smile on your face and a praise on your lips and tell God thank you. It's Music Inside Your Midday with Vashon Mitchell featuring Talia Robinson Jackson, working together. Just trust him. Who are you trusting? We are trusting in the Lord. It's Urban Praise. I am Effie, hanging out with you. You know, hardships often prepare ordinary people for an extraordinary destiny. C.S. Lewis said that. And it's just a reminder that trials are not wasted. God uses pain to refine us. I know it doesn't feel good, doesn't look good, don't even sound good. But God uses pain to refine us, redirect us, and ready us for purposes bigger than we can ever imagine. So what feels like breaking is often shaping. I think about Marvin Sapp's song, Seth Never Would Have Made It, Tahira. I'm stronger, I'm wiser, I'm better. Sometimes we're more compassionate. We're just more Christ-like when we go through some stuff. And it's called life. It's called the making and shaping of you. God transforms from the inside out. And again, we know that in all things, God works for the good of those who love him. Romans 8:28. So let's trust him when we cannot trace him. It is Urban Praise. It's Friday. We got a prayer coming up, so stay with us. And y'all, looking for the prayer warriors, Millie. I know I can count on her. Tahira, Visha, Almeida. I'm talking about folk who will bombard heaven and love doing it each and every day. You don't have to ask. They are praying. They are our prayer warriors. Y'all, we need to pray now more than ever. The effectual, fervent prayers of the righteous availeth much.
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0: Lord, we give you all of me, not just a little, but all of me. More than this, CeCe White and Todd Delaney teaming up. It's music for the heart and soul, giving God all glory, praise, and honor. Again, Matthew 22:37, thou shalt love the Lord thy God with all thy heart, with all thy soul, with all thy mind. And while you're loving God, you got to love your sisters and your brothers, your friends, your neighbors, your coworkers, church members, pastor. Yeah. Got to love them too. Can't get around it. It's the first and the greatest commandment. I am Effie. It's Urban Praise. How you doing? It's the weekend, Sister Chrissy, Sister Deborah. Are you glad? All right, y'all, let's pray about our heads and our hearts and just raise our praise. Lord, thank you for this new day. As we approach the end of the week, grant us the energy and perseverance to finish strong. Help us to stay focused and productive and to handle any challenge with grace. Let your peace calm our minds and your love fill our hearts as you guide our actions and words throughout the day. Let the words of my mouth and the meditation of my heart be acceptable in your sight. Lord, place our families. We place our families and loved ones in your hands, near and far. God, let your angels encamp round about us. Strengthen us where we are weak and encourage us where we are discouraged. Cover our homes, jobs, ministries, going and coming, near and far. Lord, cover us with peace, protection, and unity. In the mighty, matchless name of Jesus, Lord, we thank you. We pray and we say amen. It is done. And we give you all praise and glory. Let the church say amen. Urban Praise.
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it down, child. I'm from a little town up 55 called Canton, Mississippi. And every year on the 4th of July, we sang down on the square. And you know, on the same street that I used to stand and beg and shoot hooky from school, and people called me bum, said I would never amount to anything. And every year when we sang that, my mind began to roam when I stand on the stage. Think about all the guys that I ran with. Some is in prison, some is cocaine addicts, some is alcoholics. What I'm trying to tell you, I looked down

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0: Now, this is what we call Flashback Friday, taking you back, what, 47 years ago? 1979. That's the King of Gospel, Reverend James Cleveland, and the Southern California Community Choir. The album, It's a New Day. The song, God Is, written by Robert Friesen. Man, what a song. And tell the truth, Almeda. Sandra, doesn't it still sound good? Cedric, Reverend T.Y., doesn't it still sound good? I mean, that was before some folk were born. But honey, it still sounds great. That's what you call good gospel music. Pam, it's great gospel music. Judith, Terry, Tahira, it's great music. Lifting up the name of Jesus. God is my all in all. Think about what he's done, who he is, and how he is forever amazing. It's Urban Praise. I am Effie. I'm just having a great time, y'all. I love it, hanging out with you inside music worldwide, lifting up the name of Jesus. And we get a chance to share it every day. We couldn't do it without your prayers, without your support. And thank you so much for being with us, okay? All right, y'all. Just want to share a little something. You know, life is an echo. Life is not like... it's kind of like a mirror. It's a lot like a mirror. You know, when you smile, the smile often comes back, right? Well, the same is true with kindness, generosity, and encouragement. But don't expect the person you blessed to be the one who blesses you back. Sometimes we get that twisted and we get mad when the person we gave doesn't give back. But that's not how God works. Let's just trust his word, Galatians 6:7. As we sow, we reap. We reap what we sow. God decides the harvest. So let's just sow in love and leave the rest to God. Amen? Amen. Got some birthday shout outs coming up. Thank you so much for listening. And make sure you continue to check out the Urban Praise Daily Devotion and some of the artist information at Urban Praise Radio on Facebook and Instagram.
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0: It's Music for You from my heart. I love it. The late, great Queen of Gospel, Albertina Walker. You know, at first it was Mahalia, then it was Albertina, now it's Shirley Caesar. You know, the reign continues. They continue to pass the baton as they lift up the name of Jesus. And, of course, you know, then it goes to the next. And that was Miss Albertina Walker, Chicago's own, from Songs of the Church, recorded live in Memphis, Tennessee. In fact, that album won her her first Grammy Award for Best Traditional Soul Gospel Album, Songs of the Church, live in Memphis. She won that at the 37th Annual Grammy Award in 1995, although the album was released in 1989. Interesting. But hey, thank God she finally won that CD, that album rather, and that Grammy. She used to call herself the Susan Lucci. Was it Susan Lucci or Erica Kane of gospel? Yeah, Susan Lucci, because Susie and Lucci, if anybody remembers All My Children, I don't know, maybe you get Millie. Anybody remember that V show, All My Children? That was a soap opera on TV. And I finally just stopped watching it because soap operas just have you hooked. And so I stopped watching those long before they went off the air. But Susan Lucci would always be up for an Emmy, but she'd never win. And so Albertina Walker, I don't know who, basically gave her that title, the Susan Lucci of gospel, because she never won the Grammy. But finally she did in 1995. We love Albertina Walker. Remembering her, Joy Will Come. For you, Sandra, Reverend Bowman, Tahira, Joy Will Come. Not sure what you're going through, Adrian, Nedra, but it's coming, y'all, in the morning. Hey, it is favor is life. Weeping may endure for a night, but joy comes in the morning. I have Effie. It's Urban Praise. All right, giving you a little history about, you know, the Queen of Gospel, Albertina Walker. Amen. This is, hey, Gospel Music Month. I should have been doing this a little bit more regular, but hey, it is what it is. All right, y'all, happy birthday before we go. If today is your birthday, wishing you an Ephesians 3:20 and exceedingly abundantly above all you can ask, think, or imagine. Happy birthday to Will Smith, who is 58 years young. Who else is celebrating a birthday? Catherine Zeta-Jones, you know, she's married to Kirk Michael Douglas. She is 57 and Michael Douglas is 82. Nice little gap, huh? Scottie Pippen's, formerly of the Chicago Bulls, is 61. And also we remember Barbara Walters, who would have been 93 years young, and Christopher Reeves, you know, Superman, he was paralyzed. He would have been 74. As you celebrate your birthday, how would you like to be remembered? And may you have decades more, y'all. Thanks for listening. 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Have a great weekend. If the Lord says the same, we'll be back on Monday. We love you to life. We're Urban Praise.
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7: What does that mean? That means he's a participant in the service. He's a participant in the church. He's on the board. He is actively engaging us in the church. When you listen to the worship song and all of a sudden you go off into your own world and you're singing just to God like it's just you, Hans always says it, an audience of one, just you and God. Yeah. When you're there in the kingdom, in that place, you know that place that you go to? God is active with every one of us when we're worshiping. He's participating and we're cooperating with him. That stress that you feel, it's not from God, because if you understood the truth, God is active. You're just standing in a place. You're in his stead, but God is here.
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2: Hello, this is Paul Kennings. It doesn't matter what you face today. It matters most who you face it with. Stay tuned and allow God to influence your life through His Word. Verse 16 of 1 John chapter 3 says, "We know love by this." Well, we cannot love unless we first love God, because God is love. So when we are in love with God, then we're a whole lot more effective and productive in our love for others. He says this love comes in verse 3 of chapter 2 when he says, "By this we know we have come to know him if we keep his commands. The one who says, 'I have come to know him,' and does not keep his commands is a liar, and the truth is not in him. But whoever keeps his word, in him the love of God has truly been perfected." A person whose love is perfected is a person who keeps God's word, and a person who, by keeping God's word, demonstrate that they understand what God's word means in each and every situation. That's what the word truth means. It means a revelation of God's word so that it's realistic for the issues that I face. So I can take God's word and the application of it, since I'm keeping it, means I'm walking in it and abiding in it, you would say in verse 6, means that I understand how to apply it. I understand what it means in terms of wisdom, the application of it as a result of the influence and direction of the Holy Spirit in the interpretation of God's word attached to that particular situation. And because I'm committed to keep it, I hold on to the fact and apply it.
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0: for grace, for prophesy with your body language. 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In whose direction?
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0: Come on, you ain't no me to say it. 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
2: Some experts say our world is facing an energy crisis. They tell us that unless we find more resources of power, our way of life will diminish. Experts propose a number of solutions. They urge us to use less oil and more wind, nuclear, coal, and solar energy. These professionals believe the solution will probably come from a combination of all these sources. But there is another energy crisis that these proposals do not address. We still need power to confront social, economic, and spiritual problems of society. These issues spring from a lack of power within people. This energy deficit exists because people are not connected to the real power source, God Himself. We've seen notable failures by people who claim connection with God. As a result, some are skeptical that turning to God is the way to go. Still, we are convinced that God's power at work in the gospel of Christ is the solution for society's dilemma. The Apostle Paul certainly thought so. He wrote in Romans chapter 1, "I am not ashamed of the gospel, for it is the power of God for the salvation of everyone who believes." Down through history, God's power has transformed people. These transformed people have made a difference in the world. God is ready and eager to help us solve our social, economic, and spiritual problems if we only turn to Him.
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3: 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And to the glory of God, Jim Goodrich is a name you should know. 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
6: 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We all have met people who don't know their place. So all this havoc you see, political havoc, racial havoc, social havoc, all this stuff, you see, it's God saying they don't know their place. But if God can get a group of people who know their place, who understand you are a manager, not an owner, and you give it up, you have positioned yourself for the God of the Bible to bless you. So in the words of football, how bad do you want it?
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7: 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Hey!

0: 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Where is that? 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Where it at?
1: 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Where it at?
0: Hey!
1: In the choir stand.
0: Eddie, I want to go back to that. Gotta keep watching.
1: 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Where it at?
0: 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One, two. 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
1: There are moments when you generously pour yourself out for someone without fanfare, and they never know the extent of what it cost you. You rearranged your schedule, stretched your pocketbook, carried their burden, and they moved on as if it were small. When that happens, it's easy to feel unseen or even disappointed. Joseph knew that feeling well. He interpreted the cupbearer's dream, offered comfort, and asked for only one thing in return. Remember me when you're restored. But scripture says the cupbearer forgot him. Joseph stayed in prison 2 more years because someone he helped didn't help him back. Yet Joseph never grew bitter, and God never forgot. God sees every inconvenience, every unseen sacrifice, every moment you choose kindness over resentment. And in his time, he brings the kind of reward only he can give. As you reflect on that, remember these words. Remember that the Lord will reward and that the master you are serving is Christ. Colossians 3:24. This has been your Be Moment, your moment to be still, to be fed by the Word of God, to be grateful. Share today's message and follow us at Blues of Blessings on Instagram, TikTok, and YouTube. So today, serve Christ. Are you on God's chosen path for your life? 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

If Rance Allen was here, he'd say, I need you to work it out. Work it out. Just wave your hand.

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It's Flashback Friday on Urban Praise.

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6: This week we've talked about striving for acceptance, and today I want to conclude by saying perfection is not required. Years ago, when speaking to my oldest daughter, I told her, be prepared, be diligent in your studies, and do your best. And I released her on an academic journey of excellence. Excellence is maximizing your abilities. Perfection is doing it flawlessly. Although perfection is the ideal, it's not always a reality. In the article, The Pressure to be Perfect, Dr. John Rich identifies two types of perfectionism. They are self-directed, which is one's own impractical standards, or socially prescribed perfectionism, which is an unrealistic expectation placed on you by others. Some youth never accept their best because they are imprisoned by unreasonable standards of perfectionism. Remind your child that excellence is effort that's beyond ordinary. It's going a little further, studying longer, completion of extra credit assignments, reading up on the subject, longer rehearsals, more intense practices. It's the satisfaction of saying I did my absolute best, because perfection is not required. This is Titus Lee with Thoughts on Teens. Peace.
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something happens. 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

0: 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We've got more great songs coming your way here on Urban Praise.
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